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4: Northwest Georgia weather.
5: Stretch of quiet weather goes down mostly through midweek. We'll see a small chance of rain returning at the end of the week, but largely just hot and humid and mostly dry. A mainly clear sky overnight, a low of 61. Lots of sunshine ahead Wednesday, high 87. Wednesday night, just a few clouds, a low of 65. And a sunny Thursday, a high up close to 90. Then Friday, a few widely scattered showers and storms look possible. Highs up in the low 90s. I'm meteorologist Mark Thibodeau from the Weather Channel.

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1: And the bartender made a video hoping that whoever took the walruses... 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
9: Northwest Georgia weather.
10: Weather mostly looks hot and dry the rest of the week. There will be some small scattered storm chances by the end of the week. A generally clear sky, comfortable overnight, low 61. Sunny on Wednesday, a high of 87. Thursday, mostly sunny, low 65, a high of 90. Then on Friday, we can't rule out a few widely scattered storms, otherwise intervals of clouds and sunshine, and highs up in the low 90s. I'm meteorologist Mark Thibodeau from the Weather Channel.

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5: Northwest Georgia weather. Stretch of quiet weather goes on mostly through midweek. We'll see a small chance of rain returning at the end of the week, but largely just hot and humid and mostly dry. A mainly clear sky overnight, a low of 61. Lots of sunshine ahead Wednesday, a high of 87. Wednesday night, just a few clouds, a low of 65. Then a sunny Thursday, a high up close to 90. Then Friday, a few widely scattered showers and storms look possible. Highs up in the low 90s. I'm meteorologist Mark Thibodeau from the Weather Channel.

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1: Oh. 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
4: When the clouds roll in and the rain begins to fall.
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13: Northwest Georgia weather.
14: Weather mostly looks hot and dry the rest of the week. There will be some small scattered storm chances by the end of the week. A generally clear sky, comfortable overnight, low 61. Sunny on Wednesday, a high of 87. Thursday, mostly sunny, low 65, a high of 90. Then on Friday, we can't rule out a few widely scattered storms, otherwise intervals of clouds and sunshine and highs up in the low 90s. I'm meteorologist Mark Thibodeau from the Weather Channel.

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2: Northwest Georgia weather.
3: Stretch of quiet weather goes down mostly through midweek. We'll see a small chance of rain returning at the end of the week, but largely just hot and humid and mostly dry. A mainly clear sky overnight, a low of 61. Lots of sunshine ahead Wednesday, high 87. Wednesday night, just a few clouds, a low of 65. And a sunny Thursday, a high up close to 90. Then Friday, a few widely scattered showers and storms look possible. Highs up in the low 90s. I'm meteorologist Mark Thibodeau from the Weather Channel.

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3: weather. Weather mostly looks hot and dry the rest of the week. There will be some small scattered storm chances by the end of the week. A generally clear sky, comfortable overnight, low 61. Sunny on Wednesday, a high of 87. Thursday, mostly sunny, low 65, a high of 90. Then on Friday, we can't rule out a few widely scattered storms, otherwise intervals of clouds and sunshine and highs up in the low 90s. I'm meteorologist Mark Thibodeau from the Weather Channel.

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8: Stretch of quiet weather goes down mostly through midweek. We'll see a small chance of rain returning at the end of the week, but largely just hot and humid and mostly dry. A mainly clear sky overnight, a low of 61. Lots of sunshine ahead Wednesday, high 87. Wednesday night, just a few clouds, a low of 65. Then a sunny Thursday, a high up close to 90. Then Friday, a few widely scattered showers and storms look possible. Highs up in the low 90s. I'm meteorologist Mark Thibodeau from the Weather Channel.

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1: And the bartender made a video hoping that whoever took the walruses... 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
4: When the clouds roll in and the rain begins to fall.
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15: Northwest Georgia weather.
16: Weather mostly looks hot and dry the rest of the week. There will be some small scattered storm chances by the end of the week. A generally clear sky, comfortable overnight, low 61. Sunny on Wednesday, a high of 87. Thursday, mostly sunny, low 65, a high of 90. Then on Friday, we can't rule out a few widely scattered storms, otherwise intervals of clouds and sunshine, and highs up in the low 90s. I'm meteorologist Mark Thibodeau from the Weather Channel.

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I knew I'd see her around. I'd be at some party, she'd show up and I'd be walking out. 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I'd act

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2: Northwest Georgia weather. Stretch of quiet weather goes on mostly through midweek. We'll see a small chance of rain returning at the end of the week, but largely just hot and humid and mostly dry. A mainly clear sky overnight, a low of 61. Lots of sunshine ahead Wednesday, high 87. Wednesday night, just a few clouds, a low of 65. Then a sunny Thursday, a high up close to 90. Then Friday, a few widely scattered showers and storms look possible. Highs up in the low 90s. I'm meteorologist Mark Thibodeau from the Weather Channel.

darling, when we go out downtown, your lipstick stained every coffee cup that I got in this house. 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
1: Oh. 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
5: Northwest Georgia weather. Weather mostly looks hot and dry the rest of the week. There will be some small scattered storm chances by the end of the week. A generally clear sky, comfortable overnight, low 61. Sunny on Wednesday, a high of 87. Thursday, mostly sunny, low 65, a high of 90. Then on Friday, we can't rule out a few widely scattered storms, otherwise intervals of clouds and sunshine and highs up in the low 90s. I'm meteorologist Mark Thibodeau from the Weather Channel.

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5: Northwest Georgia weather.
6: Stretch of quiet weather goes down mostly through midweek. We'll see a small chance of rain returning at the end of the week, but largely just hot and humid and mostly dry. A mainly clear sky overnight, a low of 61. Lots of sunshine ahead Wednesday, high 87. Wednesday night, just a few clouds, a low of 65. Then a sunny Thursday, a high up close to 90. Then Friday, a few widely scattered showers and storms look possible. Highs up in the low 90s. I'm meteorologist Mark Thibodeau from the Weather Channel.

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4: Northwest Georgia weather.
5: Weather mostly looks hot and dry the rest of the week. There will be some small scattered storm chances by the end of the week. A generally clear sky, comfortable overnight, low 61. Sunny on Wednesday, a high of 87. Thursday, mostly sunny, low 65, a high of 90. Then on Friday, we can't rule out a few widely scattered storms, otherwise intervals of clouds and sunshine and highs up in the low 90s. I'm meteorologist Mark Thibodeau from the Weather Channel.

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4: Northwest Georgia weather.
5: Stretch of quiet weather goes on mostly through midweek. We'll see a small chance of rain returning at the end of the week, but largely just hot and humid and mostly dry. A mainly clear sky overnight, a low of 61. Lots of sunshine ahead Wednesday, high 87. Wednesday night, just a few clouds, a low of 65. And a sunny Thursday, a high up close to 90. Then Friday, a few widely scattered showers and storms look possible. Highs up in the low 90s. I'm meteorologist Mark Thibodeau from the Weather Channel.

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1: And the bartender made a video hoping that whoever took the walruses... 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
7: Northwest Georgia weather.
8: Weather mostly looks hot and dry the rest of the week. There will be some small scattered storm chances by the end of the week. A generally clear sky, comfortable overnight, low 61. Sunny on Wednesday, a high of 87. Thursday, mostly sunny, low 65, a high of 90. Then on Friday, we can't rule out a few widely scattered storms, otherwise intervals of clouds and sunshine and highs up in the low 90s. I'm meteorologist Mark Thibodeau from the Weather Channel.

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4: Northwest Georgia weather. Stretch of quiet weather goes down mostly through midweek. We'll see a small chance of rain returning at the end of the week, but largely just hot and humid and mostly dry. A mainly clear sky overnight, a low of 61. Lots of sunshine ahead Wednesday, high 87. Wednesday night, just a few clouds, a low of 65. And a sunny Thursday, a high up close to 90. Then Friday, a few widely scattered showers and storms look possible. Highs up in the low 90s. I'm meteorologist Mark Thibodeau from the Weather Channel.

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1: Oh. 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
1: I say open the cabinet or open the cabinet open door. 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
2: Mm, dang it.
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7: Weather mostly looks hot and dry the rest of the week. There will be some small scattered storm chances by the end of the week. A generally clear sky, comfortable overnight, low 61. Sunny on Wednesday, a high of 87. Thursday, mostly sunny, low 65, a high of 90. Then on Friday, we can't rule out a few widely scattered storms, otherwise intervals of clouds and sunshine and highs up in the low 90s. I'm meteorologist Mark Thibodeau from the Weather Channel.

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7: Northwest Georgia weather.
8: Stretch of quiet weather goes down mostly through midweek. We'll see a small chance of rain returning at the end of the week, but largely just hot and humid and mostly dry. A mainly clear sky overnight, a low of 61. Lots of sunshine ahead Wednesday, high 87. Wednesday night, just a few clouds, a low of 65. And a sunny Thursday, a high up close to 90. Then Friday, a few widely scattered showers and storms look possible. Highs up in the low 90s. I'm meteorologist Mark Thibodeau from the Weather Channel.

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6: Northwest Georgia weather.
7: Weather mostly looks hot and dry the rest of the week. There will be some small scattered storm chances by the end of the week. A generally clear sky, comfortable overnight, low 61. Sunny on Wednesday, a high of 87. Thursday, mostly sunny, low 65, a high of 90. Then on Friday, we can't rule out a few widely scattered storms, otherwise intervals of clouds and sunshine and highs up in the low 90s. I'm meteorologist Mark Thibodeau from the Weather Channel.

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4: Looking good and actually feeling pretty good. Enjoy the tiny break we've got from the real humid weather, and the cool numbers are going to stick with us here this morning. Into the afternoon, a tad milder than yesterday, sunny 87. Today we're up a few, 65 with some clouds. Should be mostly sunny, and we're back to 90 by Thursday. A hit or miss storm Friday afternoon, low 90s. Now the Weather Channel race staging.

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1: And the bartender made a video hoping that whoever took the walruses... 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
12: Northwest Georgia weather.
13: Good push of cool, dry air in place, at least relative to the time of year. It'll last long, however, so enjoy this morning. Enjoy the afternoon. Sunshine, a little bit warmer, 87, but humidity in check. Tonight, some clouds, 65. Tomorrow, mostly sunny, and we tickle 90 once again. A chance of a shower storm Friday, low 90s. From the Weather Channel, I'm Ray Stager.
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2: And then what? That's pretty much it.
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11: I think it's time to start the show.
1: Every single day before this show starts, like 5 minutes before this show starts, that voice you just heard was Pancake in the hallway, running up and down the hall yelling, let's put on a show!
12: I'm all happy. I'm the cheerleader. Yeah.
1: Brother, man, can we talk about those pants for just 1 second?
12: I mean, these are my Italian green, what do you call them, tight pants.
13: Where do you put the batteries? That's what I'm... Oh, I see. Never mind. Okay.
1: I mean, are you going to...
12: That is baby poop green, huh?
1: Yeah, it certainly is.
13: Oh, yeah, that's Meconium
1: green.
13: All
1: I can think of was you look... It's like you dressed like half of the Joker today. Like if you need a dark green jacket to go over the top of it and some makeup on your face.
12: I actually have an orange shirt I'm wearing on the TV show today with it, so I might... I wanted to go bold, and so I got green pants, orange shirt, blue jacket.
13: I once had a Pinto that was that color.
12: and Bondo, right?
1: My one-year-old grandson had a diaper that was that color about a week ago.
13: Last week.
1: Seen that before.
13: Right, yeah.
1: Hey, we're glad you're here. We're Broadway Friends. I'm Broadway.
13: I'm T-Wall.
12: And I am Mitch Pancake English.
1: And we want you to be smarter when you leave us than you were when you got here, so we got some stuff to teach you right now. T-Wall, take off, buddy. What do you got?
13: Humans have been performing dentistry since 7,000 BC. Think about that, 7,000 BC, making it one of the oldest professions. And if you're waiting for me to make an oral joke about one of the oldest professions, I'm not going to do it. It's not going to happen.
1: Thank you. Okay. I appreciate that.
12: Thanks.
1: Yes. It's way too early for that.
13: Yeah, it is.
1: I don't want to go to see her today. Thank you.
12: I'm loving that. Yeah. All right, check this out. To protect themselves from super strong pecs, woodpeckers wrap their tongues around their brain. And it kind of adds like a padding behind
13: right.
12: it. So when they're knocking their head against the wood, it's not jarring their brain. Mm. Isn't it weird just how you know, God made everything? You know, it just everything's perfect for what it is.
1: Yeah. That is even wild, though. So that means there's a spot where the woodpecker could stick a tongue all the way around its brain.
12: All the way around its brain.
1: That is wild.
12: Right. Cool party trick, right?
1: Yeah. That is. Should see what it could do with a cherry stem. That's all I'm saying.
13: Yeah, right.
1: 3,200. I can't believe we're still doing this. Why are we still doing this? 3,234 Americans go to the emergency room every single year after being injured in a tanning bed.
13: Oh.
1: Why are we still? If we learned nothing, we're still
12: from
1: burns. Fainting because they got too hot or dehydrated, and eye injuries because you're not supposed to take the goggles off. That's bad. It's like staring directly into the sun, and that's no good. But why are we still using tanning beds?
12: And there's places where, people go and they pay money to do it. Exactly.
1: Yeah,
12: when there's like lotions in there, just paint yourself.
13: Spray
12: you
13: on.
12: Know, or spray the, paint. You know, yeah, spray on, right.
1: Yeah. Listen, next time you go to a place where you want to get in a tanning bed, unless we ain't trying to tell you how to live your life. We just don't want this to happen to you. Get on Google and try to find some pictures of, say, you're looking for like a 60-year-old woman who grew up in the 80s, maybe late 70s, on the beach. And just look at her.
13: Like the old woman in Everybody Loves Mary.
1: Yes, Magda. Yes.
13: Yeah, right,
1: that's
12: or Major League Baseball catcher mitt.
1: Yeah, either way.
13: Exactly.
1: Either way is good. Because that's where you're headed. Right there. I mean, you're turning yourself into a raisin, and I don't understand why you would. But anyway, look, it's your life. Tan it all you want. We're just here to make you laugh. That's all.
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1: Brace yourself. Things are starting to look a little different in the world now. You know, we got some new rules and regulations out there from our boy Kennedy there, who is, what department is it? He's over the health and something or another. I don't remember. Anyway, he's the guy that pushed the thing through that we're going to stop using all these crazy food dyes and stuff because they're you know, causing all
2: Europe,
1: sorts of
2: they
1: issues.
2: They don't really use a lot. Did you notice that, Pancake, that food was not as bright
3: less
2: as
3: processed.
2: What I'm saying? Less processed and the colors.
3: When I was in Italy,
2: different.
3: Yeah. Yeah, it was, I thought I was going to expect a major change, but like no problems at all. None of the food is processed. You don't have any processed sugars, any of that kind of stuff. And it's more pure. And Robert Kennedy's over the Department of Health and Human Services.
1: Health and Human Services. There you go. Thank you very much. So here's, if you want to know what we're talking about, this is an easy thing to do. Just jump on Google. And my favorite example is Fruit Loops, because Fruit Loops is the best. I mean, it's very easy to see. Just look up Canadian Fruit Loops and then compare them to a photo of American Fruit Loops, and you'll see the difference in the dye.
2: And by the way, there's no different flavors in there.
3: Flavor.
2: It's all the same flavor.
1: Yeah, it's the same flavor.
2: Yeah.
1: You just color it up so that it makes the little kids' eyes pop out of their head, and they're like, ooh, I want that one, Mommy, because this guy, it looks, look at all them pretty colors. But the Fruit Loops in Canada, you know, they're just kind of... They look like Fruit Loops here if you left them out in the sun for too long. That's what they look like.
2: Right.
3: That's all the difference is. Right.
1: Yeah.
3: Right.
1: And we put all these dyes and stuff in ours, and it's caused all kind of issues. And so finally and at last, we're getting rid of all that stuff. And I actually think that's a good thing. I think it's good because, you know, clearly that stuff has been a bit of a problem. Starting in August, M&M's are going to be rolling out a version of M&M's that are made with no artificial colors.
2: Oh.
1: So the bags will only have red, orange, yellow, and green M&Ms. There will be no blue, and there will be no brown.
2: You would think brown would be
3: easier,
2: one of those colors.
1: Well,
2: you see what I'm saying? Like chocolate.
1: Here's the situation. The Mars company says that switching over to all natural colors is not the easiest thing in the world to do because they use things like beets and turmeric. Those can help make the red and the orange and the yellow. Mm-hmm. And then something called spirulina algae can help make the green, but blue is the problem. They say it takes a lot more of the spirulina to produce the blue, and after a while, that algae starts to clog their equipment.
2: It takes a lot of Smurfs to make the blue. You know, they got to grind them up and whatnot. Yeah.
1: And the brown color for the M&Ms, when they try to make it, it relies real heavily on blue tones. So they can't, if you can't do blue, you can't do brown. So,
2: I thought that was rabbit poop as well.
1: No, it's totally different. Okay. So the dye-free M&Ms for now, because I think we have like, what is it? Two more years before everybody has to go dye-free. I think
3: 28,
2: Isn't that crazy?
1: Yeah.
2: You know, we're going to poison you for two more years.
1: That's how the government works, man.
2: Right,
1: Right. We realize that this stuff is causing all kind of issues. That government putting our foot down, you got 2 years to stop selling it.
2: Right, exactly.
1: So you're only going to be able to get the dye-free M&Ms on Amazon. Classic versions are going to stay in the stores while Mars continues to work on a full natural color lineup by 2028. So just want you to know your M&Ms are going to look a little weird starting soon. I don't want you to freak out about it.
3: I'm not worried. My W's and W's are, they taste just like,
1: that's
3: the old ones. I never worry about it.
1: It's all the same.
3: You're going to see people switching
2: it's
3: over.
2: It's like eating them with your glasses off.
1: Yeah, right? Exactly. There you go. It's perfect. Exactly. Right.
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4: Fox News, I'm Sue Guzman. Three far-left progressive candidates endorsed by Mayor Mamdani in New York, sweeping their primary races Tuesday. And Alan Wilson, defendant Lieutenant Governor Pamela Evett for the GOP nomination for South Carolina governor. President pushing his own election priorities with Congress ahead of the midterms.
5: President Trump fixated on a singular goal.
6: We have to pass the Save America Act, which is voter ID, which is proof of citizenship.
5: But he's not getting his way. The president is exasperated at the Senate struggling to approve the bill.
4: Fox's Chad Pergram, a legal setback for the Trump administration regarding immigration law.
7: A federal judge in California issuing a nationwide injunction blocking Immigration and Customs Enforcement officials from arresting individuals suspected of being in the U.S. illegally at or near immigration courthouses.
4: Fox's Kristen Goodwin. 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
12: Looking good, naturally feeling pretty good. Enjoy the tiny break we've got from the real humid weather, and the cool numbers are going to stick with us here this morning. Into the afternoon, a tad milder than yesterday, sunny 87. Today we're up a few, 65 with some clouds. Should be mostly sunny, and we're back to 90 by Thursday. A hit or miss storm Friday afternoon, low 90s. On the Weather Channel Race Staging.

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3: on.
4: You know, hey, the next time we go to Nashville and we get all the stars to do our intro for Meg, we'll just put the word might in there.
3: It might be time.
4: Hey, yeah, it's Chad Brock, and it might be time for Music City Meg. Yeah. Then again, it might not be.
3: That Meg, she's a traveler now.
4: Yeah.
3: Listen, her day job keeps her on the road a lot, but she'll be back with us later in the week. So here's what's going on. We'll keep you up to date. It's all good. Don't sweat it. There's a comedian out there, and apparently the comedian has been in a feud with Jelly Roll for several years now and is claiming that his divorce from Bunny is just a publicity stunt.
4: Oh.
3: Now, her name is Nicole Arbour, and she did an interview with the New York Post, and she said she believes the split is a PR scandal designed to build buzz before the couple launches something, whatever that means. Hmm. Now, this woman has accused Jelly Roll of a whole bunch of stuff over the years. Some allegations the police didn't even bother pursuing, and TMZ says has absolutely no merit. She said the singer tried to silence her with a hush money payment not too long ago. His reps didn't even bother to address that claim. Jelly Roll spokesperson pointed to Arbour's past lawsuits against other musicians that were later thrown out of court. So apparently she just kind of, it's like Pancake and I's habit of signing up for every class action lawsuit that comes our way.
4: Right.
3: Her habit is to just sue famous people. That's kind of what she likes to do.
5: That ain't cool.
3: Now, having said all that, the Jelly Roll and Bunny, man, it's the weirdest divorce ever. First of all, apparently he's on stage saying she's my best friend and she's always going to be my best friend. And she's on her podcast telling some other lady how she's been giving him dating advice now that he's started. And they both say they're still planning on having a baby together with IVF.
6: What?
3: Yeah.
6: Who's IVF? Ivy? I want to meet this Ivy girl.
3: Ivy is, can we just get the divorce going about our business?
6: Yeah,
3: can we just,
6: come on.
4: You know, I remember years ago the Clintons did this, and all that got launched was a lamp. That's the only thing that got launched, and they're still together. So, I'll believe it when I see
3: it. Weird stuff happening mm-hmm. right there. Yeah. You guys remember Jimmy Allen?
4: Jimmy Allen. Yeah.
3: Jimmy Allen broke my heart, man. He was a up and coming country singer that I was full on board with. I was carrying the flag for Jimmy Allen.
6: Yeah, you were.
3: And then I had to burn that flag because he got in some trouble. And last week, a judge ordered him to pay $1.8 million to a woman who accused him of sexual assault and also recording an encounter. You know, like a tax session.
4: Yeah.
3: Without her knowledge in a Las Vegas hotel room. She sued Allen back in 2023. He repeatedly missed court deadlines. The judge finally just ruled against him by default. The award includes money for emotional distress, past and future treatment, plus more than $1.1 million in punitive damages. Of course, Jimmy denied the allegations, saying everything that happened was consensual, but he never once bothered to show up to court to say that. And so the court just finally found him liable after he stopped showing up to defend or never showed up to defend himself.
4: And where's that money coming from? You see what I'm saying?
3: I don't know that you'll ever get it.
4: It's always great to say, hey, I got $1 million. Did you?
3: No. Yeah. I don't feel like she's ever going to get any of that money whatsoever. And Ella Langley says she looks to God during times of struggle and encourages her fans to do the same. She says she's also been reading the Bible almost every single day for the past year. That's cool. She said instead of trying to go to other things like I have before, either men or drugs or other feelings to try to make myself feel a certain way, I just go to him first. She said last year she was struggling with some mental health and didn't know if she even wanted to be here anymore. What pulled her out of that darkness was realizing there's a purpose in her life and that she gets to share her testimony

0: and her songs with her fans.
1: Oh, good for her to come out and, you know, and tell everybody that. Because behind the scenes, everybody thinks, oh, these people have it so made. You know, everybody loves them and they got the greatest life ever. So, you know, that could be inspirational for some people.
0: How could they possibly have a problem in their life? What with them being all famous and whatnot.
2: Exactly. Yeah,
0: you have no idea, trust me. All right, we will get more out of Nashville in an hour, so come on back.
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1: Oh, the numbers are out. Somebody's been out there polling people again. This is what they come up with. This time they went out and they want to talk about snack foods and stuff and pancake. I just want you to know they're coming for you, man. There's something in this that's going to apply directly to you because you were the first person I thought of when I saw. Now don't get me wrong. Pancake's not the only one guilty here. I will freely admit that I have some snack issues myself that I'm trying to work out. But just want to give you the numbers here so you'll kind of know where you fall in the snacking world.
2: If I'm normal?
1: Yeah, 53% of Americans say that they have zero shame in eating an entire bag of potato chips in one sitting. I don't have an issue with that unless you're talking about like the family size pack of Doritos. If you just buy an individual, those are meant to be eaten in one sitting, aren't they?
3: Right. Yeah. Well, heck, they're half full anyway, right?
1: It's basically, eating air. But 53% are like, it don't bother me. I got no shame at all. I'll eat this whole bag of chips.
4: Because when you do the math on the weight of what's in there, it's not a lot. Even a big bag. You see what I'm saying?
1: Yeah.
2: Right.
4: It's not like you're eating a pound of food. I mean, you can eat a pound of steak and nobody says anything. But, you're eating probably just a few ounces of potato chips and people, freak out about
1: that. That's a fair point, Tia. And you know what? That makes a lot of sense. You could eat a 1 pound ribeye and everybody goes, that's a growing boy right there. Look at him eating all that protein. That's good. Mm-hmm. But you eat a pound of Twinkies. Now everybody thinks there's something wrong with you, right? I've always said that same thing about people like, man, I drank 9 beers last night. And everybody's like, whoo, look at you, man. And I can come up to you and go, I drank 9 Cokes yesterday. And you look at me like, dude, what is wrong with
4: you?
1: Are you crazy? Yeah. It's not, 39% of people say they have gone numerous days eating only snack food. Now, a single real meal, just junk food for 3 days.
4: That's a long time. Without
1: single eating. Life, don't lie. Don't act like you didn't do it when you were single. We all did. Come on, man. There were times, come on, you did it.
2: When you're single, you didn't have no money, so everything was a snack.
1: Yes.
2: How about that?
1: 18% of Americans say they have lied to someone about what they're snacking on so they don't get judged by it.
2: And 82% were wiping the powdered sugar off their shirt.
1: Yeah, 82% of Americans are liars in this department. Most people say they snack 4 times a day. That seems a little excessive.
2: No, I buy that. I mean, you go in there,
1: I guess that makes sense.
2: Yeah, I can see 4 times. Every 2 hours, I'm starving, man.
1: Yeah, 60% of people in America and Pancake have a secret snack stash inside their house. And 6% of Americans and Pancake have a snack stash outside of their home, like at the office.
2: Yeah, 6%. Now back in the teenage years, you'd hide beer in the woods, but outside of the house, you would put your. There's no way I would.
1: No, they
2: I
1: mean like
2: a, with, where
1: they
2: I
1: mean
2: live,
1: like in your car or at the office.
4: Yeah, and you do at the office, right?
2: Yeah, this is where my Dr. Pepper stash is, man.
1: Yeah,
2: here up in my studio up at work.
1: Listen, we all know the office is where Pancake gets his pizzas delivered to. So Eliza put cameras on the front door.
2: I have one right now. I'm handing it to Evans, man.
4: Pancake's the only guy that has his pizzas delivered to a P.O. box.
2: Because we got that stupid camera up front. Right, Broadway. And the wife, it gets notified if I'm like, man, I'm busted. I'm the only guy, too. If I did get it delivered to the house, just meet me on the corner, man. I'll be
1: That's great. Only Pancake can turn a pizza delivery into a drug deal.
2: That's exactly what it is, man. You keep out of here, man.
4: I'll meet you in the

0: 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You didn't see nothing.
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2: Good morning in the News Center. I'm David Crowder. Work is continuing to locate and repair a leak affecting the Town Green Fountain in downtown Rome. At this time, the source of the leak has not been identified, and there is no estimated timeline for repairs. To help with the investigation, the city is bringing in additional resources to assist in locating what appears to be a deep underground leak. The City of Rome will share further updates as they become available. Lindell will celebrate America's 250th birthday beginning this coming weekend. The annual Independence Day celebration is on Saturday with a festival and car show at Lindell Park along with a parade. The festival is from 9 a.m. until 1 p.m. with vendors of all kinds. The car show will feature not only cars, but trucks and tractors as well. The parade lineup starts at 9:30 a.m. at Pepperell Primary School. It is free to enter. The parade will start at 10 a.m. and make its way up Park Avenue to the First Baptist Church. More news online at WRGANews.com. In the News Center, I'm David Crowder.
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10: Northwest Georgia weather.
11: Good push of cool, dry air in place, at least relative to the time of year. It could last long, however. So enjoy this morning. Enjoy the afternoon. Sunshine, a little bit warmer, 87, but humidity in check. Tonight, some clouds, 65. Tomorrow, mostly sunny, and we tickle 90 once again. A chance of a shower storm Friday, low 90s. From the Weather Channel, I'm Ray Stager.

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1: You like that?
2: That's pretty like highbrow there, man.
1: That's my patriotic background music.
2: That's pretty good.
1: For the new segment we're doing called Anonymous America. Now, this is our way of celebrating America's 250th birthday, because we're going to introduce you to some of the people who helped build this country. And then their names just got left out of the history books for whatever reason, because, you know, we're all about the underdog around here. And today we're going to introduce you to a man you've probably never heard of. His name was Haim Salomon.
3: Haim Salomon, you say?
1: Haim Salomon. If George Washington was the face of the revolution, Haim Salomon was the wallet.
2: Oh, really?
1: Oh, back during the Revolutionary War, the Continental Army was broke, like broke, constantly. They were broke. Soldiers weren't getting paid. Supplies were running out. Congress was running on fumes. And along came Haim Salomon. Now, Haim was a Jewish immigrant and a financial genius that lived in Philadelphia. And when the government needed money, he went out and found it. When leaders needed loans, he arranged those loans. When Congress couldn't pay its bills, he personally loaned money to Congress so they could pay the bills of the young country. Historians estimate he raised and arranged millions in today's dollars to keep the revolution alive and going. There were times when Washington's army might not have even survived without the money that was arranged by Haim. Here's the crazy part. When the war ended, the government never paid him back.
3: Are you
2: Isn't
3: kidding
2: that
3: me?
2: How they do? That's how they do.
1: Haim Salomon died essentially penniless. So we got a nation and he lost a fortune. And it's not a bad trade if you love living in America, but it sucks for Haim Salomon. Somewhere there should be a statue, something. There is one statue, I found out. One statue of Haim Salomon. I believe it's in Boston. It's Haim, George Washington, and the treasurer of the Congress at that time, whose name I can't remember, but he made the statue. And that's it. Other than that, there's no mention of Haim Salomon, which is just a crying shame, because without him, we'd probably all be, you know, singing God Save the Queen or King or whoever. I don't know who's in charge over there now.
3: Haim, okay, it's not Sam, not Uncle Sam, because, you know, you're always borrowing money from your uncle.
1: Yeah.
3: He should at least get in something, some kind of title like that. You know what I'm saying? Uncle Haim.
1: Yes.
3: You know what I'm saying? Like,
1: put the man's picture on a $100 bill or something. Well, maybe not bump George or Franklin, but I mean, you know, put him on something.
2: Or make like a $150 bill or something.
1: There you
2: know.
1: Go.
2: Yeah. Right?
1: Yes. God bless you, Haim Salomon. I'm sorry they didn't pay you back, but that's how they do you, man. That's how they do you. So
2: where is Haim Solomon's great great great great great grandson when we need him now? I mean, come on, we need him.
1: Listen
2: now, right?
1: Once bitten, twice shy, T-Wall.
2: Yeah, that's true.
1: Haim's family not giving the government any more money would be my guess. Yeah. And there you go. That is the story of Haim Salomon, an anonymous American hero. Let's let the cheesy patriotic music fade out momentarily.
2: We do cheesy on this show.
3: American cheese. Give it away. I like it.
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0: warnings that we give you. Yep. Because this is not the first time this has happened. And every time it happens, we've talked about it on the show, we go, there can't possibly be anybody else left in the world stupid enough to pull this. Mm-hmm. And every single time we're proven wrong. And so today we take you to Kentucky, where you will meet the dumbest two people in America for this week. And remember, that is a floating title. It changes from week to week. Right. Mm-hmm. So we got two guys in Kentucky facing felony drug charges because the deputies pulled them over. I am certain because they had a taillight out or the tag was expired.
1: Yeah, which you cannot, stupid.
0: Listen, you got to have all that squared away if you're going to be a criminal. And, of course, they found some drugs inside the car.
1: Of course they did.
0: And, of course, they found the drugs inside a bag inside the car.
2: Yeah, of course they did.
0: And, of course, on the outside of that bag, it said...
1: Drug bag?
0: This is not a bag of drugs.
1: Well, okay.
2: Again.
1: Yeah.
0: Actually, it said, this is definitely not a bag of drugs.
1: Okay.
0: Now, if you don't think, a rookie cop, 2 hours out of training, he just left the academy, probably hadn't even put his hat on straight yet, would look at that bag and go, Sarge, we should probably search that.
1: Yeah, we might want to look in this one.
0: And that's what they did. And the bag was just laying out there in plain view. And then they found, some more. And then there was some in that bag. And then there was some more in the car. And then, because, we're not stupid enough, let's do something else stupid. One of the guys gave the cops a fake ID. And the other one had a bunch of outstanding arrest warrants on him.
1: You can go to jail just for giving some police officer the wrong name.
0: You can.
1: That goes right to jail.
0: Yes. Yeah. Mm-hmm. Also, if you have outstanding arrest warrants and you get pulled over on the side of the road in Kentucky with a bag that says it's not full of drugs and it is full of drugs, that's straight to jail too, in case you didn't know.
2: And here's the thing. You not only have to go deal with the cops, but when you're in court, they're going to show it again.
0: Oh, yeah.
2: You know what I'm saying?
0: To a jury. Yeah, here's the picture. And then the jury's going to be laughing
1: Here's the
0: at
1: bag
0: you.
1: It was in.
2: Right. Here's the bag that is definitely not.
0: Your best bet just to plead guilty, Hoss, because there's no coming back from this. You don't want that in open court because they're going to add 10 years onto your sentence because you're too stupid to walk among normal people.
1: Get a good lawyer. Get a lawyer's like, now, ladies and gentlemen, the jury, this bag says this definitely is not full of drugs, is what it says on the bag. Right. And so
0: you're
1: going to believe the bag or are you going to believe the police?
2: Exactly.
0: Well, let's believe the dog because he laid down, stuck all four of his feet in the air when he spilled that bag. That's who we're going to believe.
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5: 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I'm John Thayer.
6: The Padres got an RBI single in the bottom of the 10th inning, and San Diego defeated the Atlanta Braves last night 7-6. With the loss, the Braves are now 48-30. The Braves and Padres will play again tonight at Petco Park in San Diego. In the NBA draft yesterday in round number one, the Atlanta Hawks made two selections, including number 8 overall, where they took Kingston Flemings from Houston. The NCAA Division I cabinet yesterday unanimously approved a new 5-year age-based eligibility model. Under the new rule, athletes in all sports will be given 5 years of eligibility over 5 seasons. 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
14: Northwest Georgia weather.
15: Looking good and actually feeling pretty good. A joy. The tiny break we've got from

from the real humid weather and the cool numbers are going to stick with us here this morning. Into the afternoon, a tad milder than yesterday, sunny 87. Today we're up a few, 65 with some clouds. Should be mostly sunny, and we're back to 90 by Thursday. A hit or miss storm Friday afternoon, low 90s. On the Weather Channel Race Agent.

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1: I almost made this today's What's Up Florida story in honor of you, Pancake, because I thought you would truly appreciate this. It happened in Florida, and the gentleman that it happened to is 83 years old. Just want you to keep that in mind. 83 years old. His name is William Bosworth. Mr. Bosworth got arrested for street racing.
2: All right.
1: 83-year-old William Bosworth was clocked at 110 miles an hour when they pulled him over. And, you know, now under the new rules in Florida, that's bad. That's real
2: after
1: bad.
2: After 100 miles an hour.
1: They just you get to go downtown if you get caught for that kind of speed. And I just wanted to share this and honor Mr. Bosworth because he's kind of our hero right now. But yes, I just wanted you to hear some of the body cam footage of when the officer walked up to the window to ask Mr. Bosworth, why the heck are you going 110 miles an hour on this street? Here's how it went down.
3: Any reason you guys are street racing? Because you're 110 and he's 125.
4: That guy, he swerved at me and he shouldn't have done that.
3: Okay.
4: I am out just having a little ride in my favorite car.
1: I'm just out here just minding my own business in my favorite car, and that dude swerved at me. And in true Florida fashion, followed that with, and he shouldn't have done that.
5: No.
1: he called down the thunder, officer. Here comes the boom. So, God bless you, Mr. Bosworth. 110 miles an hour. That ain't bad at 83, man. Not bad at all.
2: Gives me something to look forward to.
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1: Not sure what we're going to do about the autonomous robots and crime scene situation that seems to be a developing issue in our country. If you remember a few months ago, remember the Waymo car that drove through the crime? Like, there were people there and everybody had their guns out and it was about to be a full-on shootout and the Waymo car just drove up in the middle of them.
2: But right, like, on through.
1: Yeah. Nobody in the car, just drove right through there. Mm-hmm. Well, now it's happened again. And look, I understand it's just two isolated incidents, but you got to understand, one time is a weird thing. Two times is kind of a trend. Right. I'm just saying, here we go again. We got a SWAT team. They are out there trying to deal with a situation. They got a man. He's all holed up in a house, and the SWAT team's there, and it's all surrounded. And you know the drill. The sniper's on the neighbor's roof. We've all seen the TV show. You know what it looks like.
2: Sure, yeah.
1: And they're right there in the middle of it. You know, there's some dude on the bullhorn trying to talk the guy out of the house, and he's like, "You'll never take me alive, coppers." And all that's going on back and forth. And all of a sudden, out of nowhere, Dot the robot shows up. Now, Dot the robot is a robot that delivers food for DoorDash.
2: You go, Dot.
1: And I guess it's like an oven on wheels. It's all I can figure. It's got to keep the food warm. So they put the food in the little compartment on Dot, and then you go, here's the address, take off. And so Dot just rolls right up through the crowd. Dot doesn't know what the SWAT team does. Dot just sees people, and she doesn't know that, you know, I don't even know she knows how to spell SWAT. I don't have any idea. But she just rolled right up through the crime scene, trying to make a delivery to the house next to the house SWAT team. And you know, and that poor guy, he posted up for the day in the window at his house that had the best view of the neighbors so he could watch what happened. And he just ordered him a sandwich because he didn't want to get out of his chair.
2: Exactly.
1: And now, he doesn't get his lunch because now the SWAT team's confiscated his food and the robot and everything. They had to call DoorDash, and I don't even know how to do that. I don't know how to call DoorDash.
2: Yeah, I didn't know DoorDash had enough.
1: They called DoorDash. They were like, "Listen, this stupid robot is out here. It's in the middle of our crime scene, and we've got everything blocked off, so it's just kind of going in circles out here. And I got snipers on the roof that are being distracted by this stupid robot. You got to do." So they sent a technician out to come out and shut Dot down and take her away.
2: Oh.
1: Yeah. I didn't know they had that either. I didn't know DoorDash had technicians. Right. I had no clue. And again, I do not know how to call DoorDash. I don't know how you do that. I thought they were purely online, but apparently the cops have like a secret DoorDash number in case they need them. I don't know what happened to the food that was in it, but I bet that guy that lived next door was mad because, you know, you got to pay for that stuff in advance. Now, he didn't get his food or nothing. It's terrible.
3: Somebody ate the French fries.
1: There's no question.
3: There's no doubt about
2: it. Why didn't the police just call DoorDash an order of whoop-ass for that house?
3: A big old can of it.
2: Right.
3: Yeah,
2: right.
1: I don't feel like they needed to order one. They were already about to deliver the one they brought with them.
2: Well, that's true.
1: The robot screwed everything up.
2: Yeah, it kind of happened that way.
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4: Fox News, I'm TJ Papa. Several high-profile primaries reshape political map ahead of November in New York. The progressive-backed candidates score big wins. Incoming Congressman Adriana Espiau defeated by Daria Lisa via Chevalier.
5: Fascism is on the rise. Trump is in office. And the odds, as always, are stacked against him.
4: And Congressman Dan Goldman, also primaried out by Brad Lander in South Carolina. Attorney General Alan Wilson captures the Republican runoff for governor. Now, President Trump heads to Capitol Hill later today for a meeting with Senate Republicans amid major disagreements. And NASDAQ futures are pointing to a rebound after a rough Tuesday and that sell-off. America's listening to Fox News.
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13: Northwest Georgia weather.
14: Good push of cool, dry air in place, at least relative to the time of year. It won't last long, however, so enjoy this morning, enjoy the afternoon. Sunshine, a little bit warmer, 87, but humidity in check. Tonight, some clouds, 65. Tomorrow, mostly sunny, and we tickle 90 once again. A chance of a shower storm Friday, low 90s. From the Weather Channel, I'm Ray Stager.

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2: Well, Kenny Chesney is back in the Sphere out in Vegas, and last Saturday night he had his opening night, and he decided to bring one of his buddies out on stage with him, so he rolled out the chief himself. Eric Church showed up in Vegas for the big debut of the new Kenny Chesney Sphere show. They did three songs together, and stuff got a little awkward when Eric Church suffered a little bit of a memory hiccup.
3: Can I stay in one of that song? It's always good to forget your biggest hit. Several years ago, we were actually in Vegas, and I forgot one of my songs. This girl had her phone up.
4: That's why I just looked at it.
3: She gave me her phone and had lyrics of that song on her phone.
4: You should at least try it again.
2: That's
5: awesome.
2: Some lady in the audience handed Kenny Chesney the phone and go, here's the lyrics to that song
5: you can't remember.
2: Yeah. You know what happens to the best of them, man? Yep. Sometimes you just forget what you're supposed
6: to say.
2: That's
6: why you hold the microphone out to the crowd, you know?
2: Yes.
6: Right, yeah.
2: Y'all sing!
5: That means what happens in Vegas is forgotten in Vegas, apparently. Yeah, yeah.
2: Hey, speaking of Eric Church, he's going to be doing some shows out at Red Rocks. He's going to be there from the 6th to the 8th, and he is going to live stream all the shows.
6: Ooh, you ever been there, Pancake? I would think that
5: I have not. You know what's so funny?
6: Yeah.
5: Just this past weekend, my Enzo's cousin came down to visit him, and her boyfriend is in a band that performed in Red Rock the week prior, and she was telling me all about it. I go, well, my daughter went to it, and I went and told my daughter, and she's like, that was the first concert I ever saw. My friend passed out. And I go, what? So, and she said, if you're going to see a concert, that's the place to see it is Red Rock. But no, man, to answer your question, no, I haven't.
2: All the artists love it. They love it.
5: I mean, I heard it's just phenomenal.
2: Like the acoustics are perfect and the whole nine yards. It's good stuff. So you're going to get to see these shows on live stream in celebration of the 20th anniversary. I cannot believe it has been that long. 20 years since Eric Church dropped his debut album, Sinners Like Me. And that's what the Red Rocks performance is all about, is celebrating the anniversary on that. By the way, I want to go right back to Kenny Chesney for one second.
5: Okay.
2: Because I just wanted to say this. He was doing an interview last week. They were talking about the Sphere and all that. And, of course, the person that was interviewing him was like, how come you don't ever talk about politics and tell how you feel about stuff? And this is what Kenny Chesney said. This is a quote. I've never sought it to be my place to use my stage or platform, no matter where I'm playing, to tell people how to think or how to vote. And to that I say, God bless you, Kenny Chesney.
5: God bless you. Amen. Yeah.
2: He is a unicorn.
6: There's a few out there like Jerry Seinfeld.
2: Yeah, and Dolly Parton's the same way. So it's not my job. I'm
6: Michael
2: here to entertain.
6: Jordan's always being like, hey.
5: Isn't it? It's interesting that all those people had these long careers.
6: Longevity.
5: Isn't that weird?
6: Careers don't go away. Yeah.
2: Craziest thing.
5: Who cares? No one cares.
2: Right. And Carrie Underwood wanted to let us all know that her neighbors are ready for the 4th of July. She posted a video a couple of days ago where she was driving. Well, she wasn't driving and recording. She was in the shotgun seat. But she was recording while she was driving by this massive ranch property, like miles and miles of fence. And on every single post was an American flag.
6: Wow.
2: And hey, not one of them little tiny ones that you get.
6: Yeah.
2: Like a legit American flag.
6: Cool.
2: I can't imagine how much Mr. Rancher paid to have that done, but miles of American flags. And all she said in the whole video was, I can't believe I get to live here. Thanks, Lord. And I was like, that's awesome. Those are some good. I bet they have a fireworks show at that ranch that'll make you. Yeah, I want to go there so bad. That would be awesome. All right, we are going to get more out of Nashville in an hour. And yes, don't worry. Before we're going to talk about Taylor Swift's wedding, because Lord knows you can't do the Nashville news without talking about Taylor Swift's wedding. We'll get to that in an hour. So come on back.
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1: Pancake, I have a question for you, sir, since you're you were the one that was single most recently among the three of us.
2: Okay.
1: When you went out on dates before you met Liza, did you always, like, do Lyft or Uber? Did you take your own wheels, or did you go with her? Did y'all take the bus? What did you do?
2: Imagine taking the bus.
3: Well, you took your own car and it got stolen from her house, right?
2: Remember that time? Yeah, that had gotten stolen, which said everything. But no, I would take my I would take my truck.
1: Okay.
2: I would take my truck.
1: Before you went on that date, would you take the truck somewhere and give it a once over?
2: No.
1: Okay.
2: No, I don't.
3: He saved the once over for the date, is what he said.
2: I would keep it pretty clean. I don't really know. I think, I don't know what it is, but I just don't care about, I hate saying that, I don't keep it as clean as I used to, and I need to. Yeah, I don't know why, but I mean, it was orderly, if you can imagine it. Most of my things, my apartment was always orderly.
3: You keep stuff in order,
2: I try to keep things,
1: They just say singles here, but I can't imagine. I feel like this is probably mostly women, but 73% of the singles in a recent survey said that the way you take care of your car reflects how you take care of yourself. I don't see a dude saying that.
2: Okay. No.
1: Because a dude is going to say, I live in that truck and there's a lot going on and I have a stack of this or that or whatever. And, you know, but they're like, if you have a messy car, that screams you have a messy life. Which seems a little judgmental to me, but I'm just telling you, I'm not taking sides here. I'm just telling you, if you want your date to go smooth, you better hit the car wash and the vacuum cleaner and get it all spiffy.
2: I can, because number one, they're trying to figure you out. They're like, okay, what's this person about? And if you jump into a car that has, you know, it stinks and there's crap everywhere, they're going to think that's all they're going to have to do. Is there going to be, you're messy and that you don't want to be around them all the time. I know if I went into a woman's car and it was like that, that's exactly what I'd be thinking. You know, that her apartment matches her car.
1: This is a funny thing though, because, you know, I would think that a woman would maybe possibly be a little more forgiving in this situation than a dude. Because if a dude got in a woman's car and it was trashed, he's like, oh, no, something's wrong here.
2: There's
1: something
2: going on here. Right.
1: A woman gets in a guy's car and it's trash, and her first thought is, I can train him.
3: Yeah, I can fix this.
2: No, I think you're right.
3: I can fix two dates and I'm going to have this.
1: He's all right. I can fix this. Mm-hmm. Yeah. But apparently this is causing some problem. People say the biggest turnoffs when they get in a car is trash on the floor. Like Pancake said, there's a funky smell. Yeah. There's leftover food in containers just sitting around. It smells like cigarettes. There's crumbs everywhere. Mm-hmm. And women especially said, even if the car was spick and span clean, if it smelled funky, that's a deal breaker. I'm out of here. So you need your little pine tree thing hanging from the mirror. You got to get that air freshened up a little bit. And then people started telling horror stories to the survey takers that they didn't even ask for. They were like, oh, let me tell you what happened one time. This car had roaches in it. This car had maggots in it. This car had moldy milk in it. And one lady said the dude had a dead cat in a box in his back seat. Now, if that ain't a red flag, that date's over. Yeah.
2: That ain't a date. Yeah, you better check to see if you can unlock the door.
1: Yeah, that's the first 15 minutes of a Dateline episode is one of that.
2: Yes, exactly.
1: Listen, ladies, if you ever ask a dude what's in that box and the answer is a dead cat, wherever you are, open the door and get out.
2: Get out.
1: Just someone will take you home.
3: When you approach the car and he opens the trunk for you, that's not good.
1: Oh, yeah. No. 40% of people say they give their car an emergency deep clean right before a first date. So that's because, and here's the thing. I just want to point this out. I don't want this to get lost in translation here. Just because the car is clean today doesn't mean it's going to be tomorrow. That's all I'm saying.
2: Yes, absolutely.
1: And you know what? That's the same thing about a first date. He might have been a perfect gentleman tonight. Tomorrow, he's Jack the Ripper. I'm just throwing that out there.
3: I had a buddy who did this. He wanted to go out with this girl so bad, and she finally said yes. So what he did was, on their first date, he went out and he rented a really nice car.
1: Oh, bad move.
3: Yeah.
1: Now the bar's been set too high.
3: Yeah, because the second date, the Taurus is coming out. Right?
1: With a different colored door on the passenger side because you couldn't find one that matched at the junkyard after the wreck. Yeah, I've been there. I know that.
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4: Good morning in the News Center. I'm David Crowder. Road repairs are scheduled for the next couple of days on Martha Berry Boulevard. Weather permitting, Georgia Department of Transportation crews will close the right southbound lane of the road today and tomorrow near 10th Street. Motorists should use caution in the area and watch for crews working near the road. This work was rescheduled from last week. The closure is scheduled from 8:30 a.m. until 4:30 p.m. both days. One person was killed in a crash on I-75 in Bartow County late last week. The wreck occurred 2 miles south of exit 306. According to the Georgia State Patrol, a Dodge Ram 5500 was stopped on the left shoulder while assisting a motorist. The driver of the Ram then attempted to back up and entered the left northbound lane and was rear-ended by a Toyota Camry. The impact ejected the Camry's driver, 36-year-old Esbom Abdel Karim of Dalton, from the vehicle. He died from injuries sustained in the crash. More news online at WRGANews.com. In the News Center, I'm David Crowder.
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12: Looking good and actually feeling pretty good. Enjoy the tiny break we've got from the real humid weather, and the cool numbers are going to stick with us here this morning. Into the afternoon. A tad milder than yesterday, sunny 87. Today we're up a few, 65 with some clouds. Should be mostly sunny, and we're back to 90 by Thursday. A hit or miss storm Friday afternoon, low 90s. For the Weather Channel race staging.

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1: Every day right about this time, we like to take a trip down to the old Sunshine State and see what's going on. Is it the heat, the humidity, the alligators?
2: Yeah.
1: We don't have a clue, man, but something's driving these people crazy. Sing along if you know it.
3: What's up, Florida? What's up? What's up, Florida? What's up, Florida? Jump on it. Jump on it. Jump on it.
4: Where we going, Broadway?
1: St. Augustine.
4: Ooh, that's the oldest city in Florida, isn't it?
5: And the United States.
4: Yeah.
5: The 1700s.
1: And you would think, having that title, that the good people of St. Augustine would act a certain way, wouldn't you? Yeah. Like, almost they would act maybe like they're a little better than everybody
4: else. They should know by
1: now. Like, they should know how to act. But it's not their fault that their ancestors set up St. Augustine in Florida. I mean, that's just, and whatever it is that's in the air, it doesn't know boundaries, and so it jumps all over St. Augustine sometimes, all the way down to the pickleball court. Now, pickleball seems to me like one of the most innocent sports in the world. You don't really hear a lot of people fighting at a pickleball game.
5: No. Now, it's like a family game.
1: You're going to get some backs thrown out and some knees twisted and some sprained ankles and stuff, because let's be honest, it's old man tennis. I mean, that's kind of what it is. But now a lot of people are playing it. You know, there's a place just opened up here in Nashville. I can't think of the name of it right now. They just opened about 2 weeks ago, and it's like Top Golf, but it's for pickleball.
4: Oh, okay.
1: Like, you go in here and you play pickleball and you drink and you eat and all that kind of stuff.
5: Oklahoma City had one. I think there's one around here too, but Oklahoma City had one called Chicken Pickle.
4: Chicken Pickle. Yeah, they serve chicken.
1: That's not the name of this one. This one's something else. But I just thought that was interesting that, okay, that's where we are with pickleball now. We got specialty restaurants to play pickleball in. So it's taken off. And we have a woman in St. Augustine. Her name is Michelle Bannister. And she told the cops after they arrested her that she felt like it was necessary to beat that poor man half to death with her pickleball racket because he made a violent attempt to attack her young son.
4: Oh, what? Boy.
1: Now, you tell a Florida deputy that and you have his full attention, right?
4: That's right.
1: Because he's looking at this kid and he's like, you tell me what that guy did, ma'am, and we'll get to the bottom of this. And so she began to tell her story. And her story started with, I didn't even know this was a thing. It was a pickup game of pickleball. pickleball. And the woman said, yes, officer, I did. I hit that man in the head with my paddle multiple times. And they were like, well, we could see that, ma'am, based on all the gashes and the large amount of blood all over him. We could tell that somebody beat him unmerciful. And she said, well, he attacked my son. And they were like, well, please explain to us how he attacked your son. And she said, well, here's the thing. The son was out here, and we were playing, doubles, and he was on my team. And when the game was over, we didn't win, and that was okay. But the man came over and began to critique the way my son plays pickleball.
4: Oh.
5: Not good.
4: Yeah.
5: Not good at all.
1: That was the violent, vicious attack. He was like, hey, you know, if you'd swing a little different, you know, you'd probably do a little bit better.
4: Like this, you probably
1: And she was like, don't you tell my son how to play. And just jumped all over the dude, beat him half to death with a pickleball racket. Well, she thought that she was going to be okay once she told the cops about this vicious attack. Well, she wound up getting arrested and charged with felony aggravated battery with a deadly weapon. Oh, and also she gave the cops a fake name twice while they were talking to her. She told them that her name was Ayana Lay something. I don't know. But anyway, her real name is not
5: it's
1: that.
5: It's pronounced Karen. I know it looks different.
1: Well, that one, that's one less Karen on the streets today, kids, because she is somewhere where they won't let her have a pickleball racket now. So that should take care of that.
4: If you're playing pickleball with a deadly weapon, you're not doing it right.
1: Well, when you say pickup game, what's the first thing that comes to your mind? Like, we were playing street basketball or something, right?
5: That's the first thing I think.
1: How you do a pickup game of pickleball?
4: Yeah.
1: Do you have traffic blocked?
4: Out in the middle of the street. Car.
1: Yeah. There's a car in the kitchen.
5: Awesome.
1: So we went.

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1: Man, what's the box truck for?
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1: Well, we did it, fellas. We lived long enough to see RoboCop become a reality.
2: Yeah, that movie came out, what, in the late 80s. And you're like, nah, there's no way. It's all science fiction. And here it is right upon us, right?
1: Yeah, I mean, we haven't quite made it to the half man, half robot yet, but the robot part is rocking.
2: Mm-hmm. Well, they've got them. I've seen some robots, which they can't control too much.
3: They are weird looking, aren't they?
2: It's freaking me out, man.
1: But the drones, the police departments and sheriff's offices around the country, they are all about the drones. And I think this is really cool. Sacramento, California said that their sheriff's office out there said they just used a drone with a special piece of technology for the very first time. They had a guy who was posted up in a garage and he had a big old knife in his hand and he was refusing to come out. And he was saying stuff like, if anybody comes in here, I'm gonna cut you kind of stuff. Well, they sent a drone into that garage and the drone was armed with an electromagnet, sucked the knife out of his hand and flew out of the garage.
2: Okay, that's cool.
1: Now that's cool, right? I mean, think of the implications.

0: PDs could even arrive on the scene. The drones had it under control. And I think that's pretty awesome. 1,500 police agencies across America are now using drones as part of their day-to-day operations. And you can bet there are more coming.
1: Yeah, they used to be, the criminals used to be afraid of cops. Now they're afraid of like Best Buy because that's where they get all this stuff. Yeah. What's the geek squad?
0: The geek squad's coming for me. Yeah, they, pretty soon a criminal will hear this song. In their weather pants. Yeah. They're coming for me. The drones are here.
2: And you know when there's a naked criminal, it's going to the rookie drone.
0: Oh, every time. You know. Yeah, every time. Yeah, every time.
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5: 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I'm John Thayer. The Padres got an RBI single in the bottom of the 10th inning, and San Diego defeated the Atlanta Braves last night 7-6. With the loss, the Braves are now 48-30. The Braves and Padres will play again tonight at Petco Park in San Diego. In the NBA draft yesterday in round number one, the Atlanta Hawks made two selections, including number 8 overall, where they took Kingston Flemings from Houston. The NCAA Division I cabinet yesterday unanimously approved a new 5-year age-based eligibility model. Under the new rule, athletes in all sports will be given 5 years of eligibility over 5 seasons. 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
12: Good push of cool, dry air in place, at least relative to the time of year. Not going to last long, however. So enjoy this morning. Enjoy the afternoon. Sunshine, a little bit warmer, 87, but humidity in check. Tonight, some clouds, 65. Tomorrow, mostly sunny, and we tickle 90 once again. A chance of a shower storm Friday, low 90s. From the Weather Channel, I'm Ray Stager.

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1: This portion of the program is for the ladies.
2: Mm. Yeah, the ladies.
1: Particularly the single ladies. All the single,
3: single ladies.
1: Listen up, we're about to help you out here. We're about, and look, we are a good source. You might not know this.
4: Right.
1: But we're a good source when it comes to the world of love and romance.
3: Mm-hmm. I mean, yes.
1: T-Wall and I have each been married for dang near 30 years. Not to each other,
4: right.
1: But we have both been married for almost 30 years. And Pancake was married for almost 30 years, and this man got two women to fall in love with.
4: Exactly.
1: I mean, so this is the place to go if you're looking for advice for the lovelorn. And what we want to talk to you about today is dude repellent.
4: Mm-hmm.
1: Because there are many things that might be in your house right now, and you may be wondering, I don't know why I can't ever get a man when I have him over for dinner. He don't ever want to come back.
4: Yeah, comes one time and that's it.
1: Well, we're going to tell you today some things that might be in your house that are acting as dude repellent.
4: Mm-hmm.
1: And you need to pay close attention to this because this is some good information right here. For example, these are things, for whatever reason, and we may not even know the reason why on a lot of these, but these things make dudes uncomfortable.
4: Mm-hmm.
1: And it causes them to think bad about you. For example, if you got crystals all over
3: Come
1: your
3: on!
1: House.
3: Now, Come on!
1: Crystals are one thing. It's okay if you got a few here and there, but if they're covering every surface in the house,
4: right.
1: He's not coming back.
4: Yeah.
1: That's dude repellent.
4: You're right. A few are okay, but if they're on every shelf.
1: Everything in moderation, ladies.
4: Right,
1: everything.
4: Exactly.
1: Mm-hmm.
3: Keep them out of the bathroom because crystals are not underarm deodorant.
1: Yeah.
3: I don't care what you say about that. Keep that in mind. Another big dude repellent, and we walk in the house and we see stuffed animals.
1: Mm.
3: It's a big, big kind of thing. Some people, you keep the ones that you might have had as kids, as sentimental value, but those beloved little plushies actually could be getting your way of your romance, so you might want to just stash those teddy bears maybe out of sight when company comes over. Just tuck them underneath the bed.
1: And again, if one or two are scattered
4: around, especially on the bed somewhere.
1: Yeah, but if you walk in and like the living room is covered.
3: And keep them out of your car. We don't want to see them anywhere in your car on the dash or anything.
1: I don't want to have to move Snoopy to sit on the couch.
3: That's not
1: a good thing.
4: You know another one that's going to drive the guys off? Dream catchers.
1: Mm.
3: Yeah.
4: A lot of people have dream catchers. They're supposed to keep the bad dreams away and catch the good dreams, but men do not like the dream catchers.
1: I think that one may stem from horror movies.
4: Yeah.
1: I mean, I think a dream catcher is a lovely thing to look at, but sometimes when I look at, for some reason, they always seem to be in the scary movies.
4: Right.
3: That is true. Yeah.
1: You'll always see a dream catcher somewhere where there's a serial killer hiding behind a tree.
3: Right. Well, here's your dream. You're trying to catch it.
1: Here's another one. And remember, ladies, we're telling you about dude repellent. Now, if the stuff is in your house or your apartment, you might want to either get rid of it or hide it when you're having a gentleman over for a visit. Snow globes. Now, again, one or two might be okay. And I know a lot of people like to keep them, and some people have vast collections of snow globes, and they buy a snow globe everywhere they go. But some dudes take issue with them.
4: Now, we'll say this. If you have them out during Christmas season,
1: that's fine.
4: Even a bunch of them. That's seasonal.
1: That's seasonal. That's fine.
4: Right.
1: But if it's August, you don't need the North Pole snow globe out.
4: It's 4th of July, and you're over there for a barbecue, and you're on the back deck, and there's a snow globe.
1: No, because
3: the guy's coming over and he's like, all right, you're really hot. You're a great conversationalist. You're really fun. What's wrong with you? And so we're looking. You know what I'm saying? Because there's like, you're perfect. You got too many snow globes.
1: But she collects snow globes.
3: Right, there you go. Another thing that drives guys away, if you have a gentleman and caller come over, is those live, laugh, love signs.
4: Mm,
3: you know,
4: they're everywhere.
3: Sure, the sentiment's very nice by all means, but some people, they'll go overboard and they'll put every corner and every wall with those decorative signs with sayings like that. Not necessarily just that one. It's also pretty much warns them that could be driving men away. So basically, if you go to Hobby Lobby a lot and buy these signs, because that's where they come from.
1: That's where they come from.
3: Back off just a little bit.
1: Yeah.
3: Right?
4: Now, if it says live, laugh, drink, I'm in.
3: Of course. Not in that order either, right?
1: No, of course you are.
4: Framed photos of yourself.
3: Mm-hmm. Okay.
4: It's okay to have a picture of you with somebody else, and you know, you with a niece or a nephew or a family member or your mom and dad, but just you?
3: Yeah, the glamour shots picture with you holding your collar.
4: Just you?
3: Yeah, it ain't working for us, y'all.
1: Yeah, that one's a little... If there are two heads in the picture and both of them are you...
3: Yeah.
1: that's exactly. And finally on our list of dude repellent, Disney memorabilia.
3: Oh, Lord.
1: Now, listen, for some reason, men cannot stand Disney character collections or decor, probably the same way you ladies cringe when you come over to our place and see our Lego collection or our Star Wars action figures or all of our football bobbleheads. We get it. That's kind of the same way we feel about your ridiculous Mickey Mouse collection.
4: Right.
1: Although it's impressive, it's a little weird.
4: Oh, also more than one cat.
3: Or a cat.
1: Why more than one? One's plenty.
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1: So this comes out of the Gold Coast over in Australia. There is a guy, he's a magician, and his stage name is Daniel Hidden. Because he's hidden, you understand?
2: I got you, yeah.
1: The hidden secrets of magic is what he has. And apparently, he does a vanishing thing in his routine. It's part of his thing, which
3: he'll
1: is why he calls
3: disappear.
1: Himself Daniel Hidden, where he just disappears.
2: Okay.
1: And that's all well and good on the stage, but when it spills over into real life, now we got a problem because Daniel Hidden has gone missing, and they don't know where he is. And his family has filed a missing persons report, and now the cops are out there trying to find, they're showing pictures. Have you seen this guy? He's a magician. His name's Daniel Hidden. And you know every single time they show it to somebody, they get told the same stupid joke. Yeah. Oh, it's a magician. Yeah. And how do you do that as a cop? You're like, dude, can we just call him something else? Can we just call him Daniel Smith or something and say he's like a tire rotator or something? Because this is not working at all. So you got to be careful with those stage names, man.
3: I hope he's okay, honestly.
1: I hope the
3: guy is all right. Now, if he's doing this for publicity, think about what great publicity he would have that he's made himself disappear.
1: Yes.
3: That they can't find him.
1: Right.
3: I mean, there's some foul play. They say they couldn't find his car and he had a trailer behind it and he just left it somewhere. But, even still, you could say I had every cop in Australia looking for me.
1: Listen, I mean,
3: they couldn't find me. I'm Daniel Hidden.
1: David Copperfield made the Statue of Liberty disappear once. This dude ought to be able to get his car to go invisible for a minute. I mean, come on. I don't know, but it's just, it would be the greatest publicity stunt in the history of magic, wouldn't it? Like,
3: absolutely.
1: The authorities couldn't even find me after I made myself right. disappear. I don't know how long he's been disappeared, though, because, after a couple of months, you got to be thinking, well, this dude changed his name, moved to America. So he has left his ex-wife behind, and he owes a lot to the government or something. I don't know what's
3: There's
1: going on there.
3: There's something involved. Right?
1: All we know is this. Daniel is indeed hidden.
3: Hidden.
1: Yeah.
2: They even have his Uncle Ollie looking for him. Ollie Outzen Free.
1: And his two cousins, Marco and Polo,
2: Marco and Polo. Yeah. Everybody's on the case. Yeah.
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4: Fox News, I'm Gianna Gelosi. A socialist sweep in yesterday's primary elections in New York City. Congressman Adriano Espaillat, the chair of the Hispanic Congressional Caucus, lost his seat to Democratic Socialist Darielisa Avila Chevalier. In New York's 10th Congressional District, Mamdani-backed progressive leader Brad Lander ousted Congressman Dan Goldman, who was the lead prosecutor in Trump's first impeachment trial. And in New York's 7th Congressional District, another Democratic Socialist member, Claire Valdez, won the Democratic nomination. Fox's Madeline Rivera, the head of the International Atomic Energy Agency, says their inspectors will visit Iran's nuclear sites.
5: He said the priority remains locating the highly enriched uranium that is currently buried inside of Iranian territory. While the timeline is unclear, this statement shows while Iran says one thing publicly, there are clearer agreements behind the scenes.
4: Fox's Trey Yanks, America's listening to Fox News.
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12: Looking good and actually feeling pretty good. Enjoy the tiny break we've got from the real humid weather and the cool numbers. are going to stick with us here this morning. Into the afternoon, a tad milder than yesterday, sunny 87. Today we're up a few, 65 with some clouds. Should be mostly sunny, and we're back to 90 by Thursday. A hit or miss storm Friday afternoon, low 90s. On the Weather Channel race staging.

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2: Look, I know you're thinking right now that probably the most important thing going on in the world is the price of groceries, how much it's cost you to put gas in your car, whether or not this peace treaty with Iran is going to hold.
3: Who cares?
2: None of that matters. Taylor Swift is getting married. Don't you know nothing? We have a very important update from the front lines of the Taylor Swift wedding.
3: All right.
2: Blake Lively is back on the invitation list.
3: Yay!
2: Maybe.
3: Oh, maybe, you see.
2: One source is telling us that Taylor and Blake have had some loose conversations to test the waters and to get the trust back. And another source claims that Taylor already invited Blake. And another one says Blake already has her dress picked out and is absolutely planning to be there. And you remember they used to be big buds, but they had a little falling out over Blake Lively's lawsuit because she tried to drag Taylor into it and get Taylor to testify, and Taylor didn't want to. You know, it was a whole thing that no one cared about. But it's now led to this that no one cares about. Blake is going to be going to Taylor Swift's wedding. I know many people do care about it.
3: Well, I guess that means something to somebody, right?
2: Listen, the Swifties are losing their minds over this stuff, and so I feel we have to report it. And so there you go. Just want you to know that Blake Lively, which probably means that Deadpool will be at her wedding too, right? Because Blake's not going to go without a plus one.
4: Yeah.
2: Chris Young is counting his blessings this week after the plane he was on suffered a brake failure while he was flying into the Nashville airport to spend Father's Day with his dad. Chris said the plane landed safely thanks to the quick actions of the pilots, along with the help from the fire department that was waiting on the ground. So they had already called ahead and go, y'all better get on out of here. Something bad might be about to happen. And so they got it stopped and everything was cool.
3: Just take off again. That's all you do. What do you need brakes for, right?
2: I want to know how you figure out the brakes aren't working before you put the wheels
3: on the
2: ground.
3: While you're in the air, right?
2: That's what I want to know. So Chris said on his social media, a brake failure on the plane. Luckily had some amazing pilots, ended up landing safely. And he thanked God, the firefighters, and the flight crew. And that was the only details that he provided because that's how Chris Young does you. He'll get you going. And then he's like, yeah, that's all I got to say about that. And then he just moves on. And Lord have mercy, Bailey Zimmerman. What are you doing, man? Listen, we love Bailey Zimmerman. Bailey Zimmerman's one of the coolest dudes we have ever had on this show. He's hysterical. He's a good kid.
3: Yeah, he is.
2: But he's still a kid.
3: Right.
2: Let's not forget that. And now he has gotten himself into a mess. He is facing multiple charges, including at least one felony for allegedly trashing a hotel room in Albuquerque last week.
3: He's a true rocket star now.
2: Yeah, exactly. The New Mexico has issued a warrant for his arrest last Thursday. It's a misdemeanor for falsely obtaining services and a fourth-degree felony for criminal charges because he damaged property to the tune of $16,000 worth of damage to this hotel room.
3: Wait a minute. He's in a hotel.
2: He broke everything.
3: He's in a hotel in Albuquerque that's worth it's got $16,000 worth of stuff inside.
2: It must have been the presidential suite. That's all I can figure.
3: So, he must have damaged the minibar is what he must have done. How do you rack up?
2: I don't know what was going on with Bailey that day, but they said he showed up to sound check drunk, was kicking equipment across the stage and throwing guitars and all that. And then the housekeeping said they showed up to clean his room and it was a total disaster. He broke the phone. He damaged the TV. There were pieces of furniture that just weren't there anymore and a big hole in the wall. And they added it all up and it was $16,000. And that also includes a $400 alcohol bill that he didn't even bother to pay when he left the hotel.
3: In his defense,
2: he was escorted out of the hotel. He didn't leave on his own.
3: That's right. That's true. His biggest problem is he might get sued for copyright infringement from Hank Jr.
2: or a list of rock stars a mile long.
4: I think Bugs Bunny because he took a wrong turn in Albuquerque.
3: That's what happened.
2: Yeah. Like, come on, Bailey. I can't imagine they're going to charge him with a felony over this. He's going to have to pay a big fat
4: He'll pay
2: fine.
4: For it, yeah, yeah. Restitution.
2: Have to do a little public service work and all that, but...
3: And he stole the batteries out of the remote control. He did everything.
2: I like the fact that he broke the phone because who even noticed that? When was the last time anybody picked a phone up in a hotel room?
4: Unless it's ringing, right?
2: Yeah,
4: that's it.
2: I mean, like,
5: so I'm not sure how they even noticed that the phone was broken. And if I was him, I would argue, you can't charge me for that. No one uses that. That's right. Just a paperweight. Yeah. That's not. So anyway, hopefully everything's going to work out okay. And
4: come on, Bailey.
5: Come on, Bailey. Get it together, brother. We need you over here, man. We'll get more out of Nashville tomorrow. Come on back.
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1: Dadgummit, why don't people listen to us when we give sound advice?
2: I'm telling you, man.
1: You know, it blows my mind. Sometimes we'll get messages, calls, and emails, and direct messages from people and asking us to help solve some of the most complicated problems in the world in their personal lives, and they listen to us.
2: Mm-hmm.
1: Why won't the criminals listen to us?
3: I never want to listen to them.
1: Every time we give this speech, it's like, look, if you're going to be a bear, be a grizzly. If you're going to be a crook, be a good crook. Do your research and all that kind of stuff. Or at the very least, listen to this show and heed the warnings that we give you.
2: Yep.
1: Because this is not the first time this has happened. And every time it happens, we've talked about it on the show, we go, there can't possibly be anybody else left in the world stupid enough to pull this.
2: Mm-hmm.
1: And every single time we're proven wrong. And so today we take you to Kentucky, where you will meet the dumbest two people in America for this week. And remember, that is a floating title. It changes from week to week.
2: Right.
1: So we got two guys in Kentucky facing felony drug charges because the deputies pulled them over. I am certain because they had a taillight out of the tag was expired.
2: Yeah,
1: but
2: you cannot,
1: listen, you got to have all that squared away if you're going to be a criminal. And of course, they found some drugs inside the car.
2: Of course they did.
1: And of course, they found the drugs inside a bag inside the car.
3: Of course they did.
1: And of course, on the outside of that bag, it said,
2: drug bag.
1: This is not a bag of drugs.
2: Well, okay.
3: Again.
2: Yeah.
1: Actually, it said, this is definitely not a bag of drugs.
2: Okay.
1: Now, if you don't think, a rookie cop, 2 hours out of training, he just left the academy. Probably hadn't even put his hat on straight yet. Would look at that bag and go, Sarge, we should probably search that.
2: Yeah, we might want to look in this one.
1: And that's what they did. And the bag was just laying out there in plain view. And then they found, some more. And then there was some in that bag. And then there was some more in the car. And then, because, we're not stupid enough, let's do something else stupid. One of the guys gave the cops a fake ID. And the other one had a bunch of outstanding arrest warrants on him.
2: You can go to jail just for giving some police officer the wrong name.
1: You can.
2: That goes right to jail.
1: Yes.
2: Yeah. Mm-hmm.
1: Also, if you have outstanding arrest warrants and you get pulled over on the side of the road in Kentucky with a bag that says it's not full of drugs and it is full of drugs, that's straight to jail too, in case you didn't know.
3: Here's the thing. You're not only have to go deal with the cops, but when you're in court, they're going to show it again.
1: Oh, yeah.
3: You know what I'm saying?
1: Oh, to a jury. Yeah, here's the picture. And then the jury's going to be laughing
2: Here's the bag
1: you.
2: It was in.
3: Right. Here's the bag that is, this is definitely not.
1: Your best bet just to plead guilty, Hoss, because there's no coming back from this. You don't want that in open court because they're going to add 10 years onto your sentence because you're too stupid to walk among normal people.
2: Get a good lawyer. Get a lawyer's like, now, ladies and gentlemen, the jury, this bag says this definitely is not full of drugs, is what it says on the bag. Right. And so
1: you're
2: going to believe the bag or are you going to believe the police?
3: Exactly.
1: Well, let's believe the dog because he laid down, stuck all four of his feet in the air when he smelled that bag. That's who we're going to believe.
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4: Good morning in the News Center. I'm David Crowder. 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The new online form replaces the previous method of collecting and storing information, offering a more efficient and accessible way for residents to submit updates and ensure records remain current. Residents are encouraged to review their existing information and submit updates through the new online system as needed. 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In the News Center, I'm David Crowder.
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14: Northwest Georgia weather.
15: Good push of cool, dry air in place, at least relative to the time of year. It can last long, however, so enjoy this morning, enjoy the afternoon. Sunshine, a little bit warmer, 87, but humidity in check. Tonight, some clouds, 65. Tomorrow, mostly sunny, and we tickle 90 once again. A chance of a shower storm Friday, low 90s. From the Weather Channel, I'm Ray Stager.
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1: Oh, the numbers are out. Somebody's been out there polling people again. This is what they come up with. This time they went out and they want to talk about snack foods and stuff and pancake. I just want you to know they're coming for you, man. There's something in this that's going to apply directly to you because you were the first person I thought of when I saw. Now don't get me wrong. Pancake's not the only one guilty here. I will freely admit that I have some snack issues myself that I'm trying to work out, but just want to give you the numbers here so you'll kind of know where you fall in the snacking
2: world.
1: All right,
2: so if I'm normal?
1: Yeah, 53% of Americans say that they have zero shame in eating an entire bag of potato chips in one sitting. I don't have an issue with that unless you're talking about like the family size pack of Doritos. If you just buy an individual, those are meant to be eaten in one sitting, aren't they?
2: Right. Yeah. Well, heck, they're half full anyway, right?
1: You're just basically, eating air. But 53% are like, it don't bother me. I got no shame at all. I'll eat this whole bag of chips.
3: Because when you do the math on the weight of what's in there, it's not a lot. Even a big bag. You see what I'm saying?
1: Yeah.
4: Right.
3: It's not like you're eating a pound of food. I mean, you can eat a pound of steak and nobody says anything. But, you're eating probably just a few ounces of potato chips and people, freak out about
1: that. That's a fair point, Tia. And that makes a lot of sense. You could eat a 1 pound ribeye and everybody goes, that's a growing boy right there. Look at him eating all that protein. That's good. Mm-hmm. But you eat a pound of Twinkies. Now everybody thinks there's something wrong with you, right? I've always said that same thing about people like, man, I drank 9 beers last night. And everybody's like, whoo, look at you, man. And I can come up to you and go, I drank 9 Cokes yesterday. And you look at me like, dude, what is wrong with
3: you?
1: Are you crazy? Yeah. It's not, 39% of people say they have gone numerous days eating only snack food. Not a single real meal, just junk food for 3 days.
3: That's a long time. Without
1: single life, don't lie. Don't act like you didn't do it when you were single. We all did. Come on, man. There were times. Come on. You know you did it.
2: When you're single, you didn't have no money, so everything was a snack.
1: Yes.
2: How about that?
1: 18% of Americans say they have lied to someone about what they're snacking on so they don't get judged by it.
2: And 82% were wiping the powdered sugar off their shirt.
1: Yeah, 82% of Americans are liars in this department. Most people say they snack 4 times a day. That seems a little excessive.
2: No, I buy that. I mean, like, you go in there,
1: I guess that makes sense.
2: Yeah, I can see 4 times. I'm about every 2 hours, I'm starving, man.
1: Yeah,
2: every 2 hours.

0: 60% of people in America and Pancake have a secret snack stash inside their house.
1: Yeah, right, yeah.
0: And 6% of Americans and Pancake have a snack stash outside of their home, like at the office.
1: Yeah,
2: 6%. Where do you? Well, now back in the teenage years, you'd hide beer in the woods, but outside of the house, you would put your. There's no way I would.
0: No, they
2: I
0: mean like
2: that with where
0: they
2: I
0: mean
2: live,
0: like in your car or at the office.
1: Yeah,
0: or
1: right, at the office. Your home. Right, yeah. And you do at the office, right?
2: Yeah, well, yeah. This is where my Dr. Pepper stash is, man. Yeah, here up in my studio up at work.
0: Listen, we all know the office is where Pancake gets his pizzas delivered to. Since Liza put cameras on the front door.
2: I have one right now. I'm handing it to Evans, man.
1: Pancake's the only guy that has his pizzas delivered to a P.O. box.
2: Because we got that stupid camera up front. Right, Broadway. And like, the wife, it gets notified if I'm like, man, I'm busted.
1: Yep. Yeah.
2: I'm the only guy, too. If I did get it delivered to the house, I'd, hey, just meet me on the corner, man. I mean,
0: Great. Only Pancake could turn a pizza delivery into a drug deal.
2: Drug deal. That's exactly what it is, man. You keep out of here, man.
1: I'll right? meet you in the alley,
2: you
1: man.
2: See nothing. You didn't see nothing.
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1: Well, as we have reached the end of our time today, we got to get our toys together and get on out the door here. I'm sure we probably got to stop by the HR office on the way out because we haven't been there in a few days, but... Do we? Has anything happened today?
2: I don't know. That's I get worried. Today.
1: Did the buzzer go off at any point?
2: I don't know.
1: Maybe we can get
2: and
1: out.
2: That's what gets me worried, man.
1: Yeah, well, maybe.
2: When we don't hear from Cheryl.
1: It all depends on whether or not she's standing in the hallway with that stupid clipboard when we come out. But before we go see what's up with Cheryl, we're going to make sure we got some takeaways from the show today because that's really important to us. So let's dive right in. T-Wall, what is your biggest takeaway from today's show, sir?
3: Mine is there's an 83-year-old super speeder in Florida who makes Pancake look like he needs a student driver sticker on his car.
2: I mean, this guy. I want to party with that guy.
3: This got it going on, I'm telling you.
1: You know, an 83-year-old guy that gets arrested for doing 110 miles an hour, I bet he's fun at parties, don't you?
2: Yeah, yeah, no kidding. That's a badge of honor for him, man.
1: Man,
2: yeah.
1: Just, I love it. I can't wait to get the I don't care age, whatever that number is.
3: I don't think
1: is.
3: He's got a lead foot. I think his foot just fell asleep.
1: That could have been it, too, yeah.
2: His cane got stuck on him.
3: Yeah,
2: it was.
3: Right, that's it.
1: What about you, Pancake? You got a takeaway today?
2: We had that survey that came out, and yes, I have a sneaky snack supply, and I call it that because I'm tired of explaining that I have little Debbie stashed away in the laundry room floorboard.
1: Yeah, I wouldn't say that. You got to be careful who you say that to.
3: Right.
2: Yeah. What about you, Broadway? Did you learn anything on the show today?
1: I did. T-Wall taught me something earlier, and then it's kind of messed my head up. Dentistry has been around since 7,000 BC.
3: That's right.
1: And I cannot stop thinking about what a root canal must have been like in 7,000 BC. It had to be awful. I mean, all the tools were carved out of rock.
3: Yeah.
1: I mean, it just had to be awful. And instead of laughing gas, Og just cracked you in the head with a rock before he got started. I mean, that's a terrible, terrible experience. I think the toothache would probably be the way to go at that point, given those options.
3: Yeah.
1: Hey, if you missed out on part of the show today, you can get caught up with Broadway and Friends Replay Podcast. 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
3: Spell out the word and.
1: Pancake, how do we find you on TV, pal?
2: 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Y'all be good or good at it. Take care, and I'll see you when I look at you. A T-Wall, what say you, sir?
3: Don't do anything dumb.
4: Too late.
1: We'll see you back here tomorrow. 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
6: 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I'm John Thayer.
7: The Padres got an RBI single in the bottom of the 10th inning, and San Diego defeated the Atlanta Braves last night 7-6. With the loss, the Braves are now 48-30. The Braves and Padres will play again tonight at Petco Park in San Diego. In the NBA draft yesterday in round number one, the Atlanta Hawks made two selections, including number 8 overall, where they took Kingston Flemings from Houston. The NCAA Division I cabinet yesterday unanimously approved a new 5-year age-based eligibility model. Under the new rule, athletes in all sports will be given 5 years of eligibility over 5 seasons.

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9: Northwest Georgia weather.
10: Looking good and actually feeling pretty good. Enjoy the tiny break we've got from the real humid weather, and the cool numbers are going to stick with us here this morning. Into the afternoon. A tad milder than yesterday, sunny 87. Today we're up a few, 65 with some clouds. Should be mostly sunny, and we're back to 90 by Thursday. A hit or miss storm Friday afternoon, low 90s. Now the Weather Channel race staging.

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5: Looking at a beautiful afternoon, and sunshine's going to be ruling here next couple of days. We'll start to get a little uptick in humidity, and we may see a shower storm return by Friday afternoon. Sunny today, 87. Tonight, a few clouds near 65. Tomorrow, sunny, 90, and that hit or miss storm comes in on Friday afternoon. High 92 from the Weather Channel. I'm meteorologist Ray Stager.

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1: I think a door is a door is a door.
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2: Do you say, hey, open the door above the sink and get out of the
3: Siri? 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
2: Mm, dang it.
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3: I'm pretty sure this is why Jim Morrison got naked in Miami.
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7: Looking good and actually feeling pretty good. Enjoy the tiny break we've got from the real humid weather, and the cool numbers are going to stick with us here this morning. Into the afternoon, a tad milder than yesterday, sunny 87. Today we're up a few, 65 with some clouds. Should be mostly sunny, and we're back to 90 by Thursday. A hit or miss storm Friday afternoon, low 90s. For the Weather Channel race staging.

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3: When the clouds roll in and the rain begins to fall,
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22: Looking at a beautiful afternoon, and sunshine's going to be ruling here next couple of days. We'll start to get a little uptick in humidity, and we may see a shower storm return by Friday afternoon. Sunny today, 87. Tonight, a few clouds near 65. Tomorrow, sunny, 90. And that hit or miss storm comes in on Friday afternoon. High 92. From the Weather Channel, I'm meteorologist Ray Stager.

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7: Northwest Georgia weather.
8: Looking at a beautiful afternoon, and sunshine's going to be ruling here next couple of days. We'll start to get a little uptick in humidity, and we may see a shower storm return by Friday afternoon. Sunny today, 87. Tonight, a few clouds near 65. Tomorrow, sunny, 90. And that hit or miss storm comes in on Friday afternoon. High 92. From the Weather Channel, I'm meteorologist Ray Stager.

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1: And the bartender made a video hoping that whoever took the walruses... 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
2: Looking at a beautiful afternoon, and sunshine's going to be ruling here next couple of days. We'll start to get a little uptick in humidity, and we may see a shower storm return by Friday afternoon. Sunny today, 87. Tonight, a few clouds near 65. Tomorrow, sunny, 90, and that hit-or-miss storm comes in on Friday afternoon. High 92. From the Weather Channel, I'm meteorologist Ray Stager.

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17: Beautiful afternoon, comfortable temperatures, sunshine, northerly breezes at 86, 65 tonight with a fair sky. Sunny tomorrow, high tomorrow near 90, and a slight chance of showers and storms to close out the week on Friday with a high 90. Building heat for the weekend and early next week, low 90s with sunshine. Richard DeWedding at the Weather Channel.

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1: I think a door is a door is a door.
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11: Northwest Georgia weather.
12: Looking at a beautiful afternoon, and sunshine's going to be ruling here next couple of days. We'll start to get a little uptick in humidity, and we may see a shower storm return by Friday afternoon. Sunny today, 87. Tonight, a few clouds near 65. Tomorrow, sunny, 90. And that hit or miss storm comes in on Friday afternoon. High 92. From the Weather Channel, I'm meteorologist Ray Stajan.

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9: When the clouds roll in and the rain begins to fall,
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15: Beautiful afternoon, comfortable temperatures, sunshine, northerly breezes at 86, 65 tonight with a fair sky. Sunny tomorrow, high tomorrow near 90, and a slight chance of showers and storms to close out the week on Friday with a high 90. Building heat for the weekend and early next week, low 90s with sunshine. Richard DeWedding at the Weather Channel.

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2: Georgia weather. Beautiful afternoon, comfortable temperatures, sunshine, northerly breezes at 86, 65 tonight with a fair sky. Sunny tomorrow, high tomorrow near 90, and a slight chance of showers and storms to close out the week on Friday with a high 90. Building heat for the weekend and early next week, low 90s with sunshine. Richard DeWedding at the Weather Channel.

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8: Beautiful afternoon, comfortable temperatures, sunshine, northerly breezes at 86, 65 tonight with a fair sky. Sunny tomorrow, high tomorrow near 90, and a slight chance of showers and storms to close out the week on Friday with a high 90. Building heat for the weekend and early next week, low 90s with sunshine. Richard DeWedding at the Weather Channel.

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2: Georgia weather. Beautiful afternoon, comfortable temperatures, sunshine, northerly breezes at 86, 65 tonight with a fair sky. Sunny tomorrow, high tomorrow near 90, and a slight chance of showers and storms to close out the week on Friday with a high 90. Building heat for the weekend and early next week, low 90s with sunshine. Richard DeWedding at the Weather Channel.

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7: When the clouds roll in and the rain begins to fall,
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20: Hotter conditions returning to Northwest Georgia by the end of the weekend. Some scattered storm chances Friday, but the heat really the big story. A mainly clear sky tonight, lows in the mid-60s. Sunny and hot Thursday, 91 the high. Friday is going to be hot and humid. Sunny most hours, but there could be a few scattered late-day storms. Afternoon highs back up in the low 90s. I'm meteorologist Mark Thibodeau from the Weather Channel.

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16: Hotter conditions on the way for Northwest Georgia by the end of the week. Some real summer heat with fairly slim rain chances most of the time. A mainly clear sky tonight, lows in the mid-60s. Sunny and hot on Thursday, 91 the high. Some scattered thunderstorms are possible Friday afternoon. Won't rain everywhere, but where storms develop, they could be fairly strong. Highs up in the low 90s. I'm meteorologist Mark Thibodeau from the Weather Channel.
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15: Hotter conditions returning to Northwest Georgia by the end of the weekend. Some scattered storm chances Friday, but the heat really the big story.

story. A mainly clear sky tonight, lows in the mid-60s, sunny and hot Thursday, 91 the high. Friday is going to be hot and humid, sunny most hours, but there could be a few scattered late-day storms. Afternoon highs back up in the low 90s. I'm meteorologist Mark Thibodeau from the Weather Channel.

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4: When the clouds roll in and the rain begins to fall,
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13: Northwest Georgia weather.
14: Hotter conditions on the way for Northwest Georgia by the end of the week. Some real summer heat with fairly slim rain chances most of the time. A mainly clear sky tonight, lows in the mid-60s. Sunny and hot on Thursday, 91 the high. Some scattered thunderstorms are possible Friday afternoon. Won't rain everywhere, but where storms develop, they could be fairly strong. Highs up in the low 90s. I'm meteorologist Mark Thibodeau from the Weather Channel.
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14: Northwest Georgia weather.
15: Hotter conditions returning to Northwest Georgia by the end of the weekend. Some scattered storm chances Friday, but the heat really the big story. A mainly clear sky tonight, lows in the mid-60s. Sunny and hot Thursday, 91 the high. Friday is going to be hot and humid. Sunny most hours, but there could be a few scattered late-day storms. Afternoon highs back up in the low 90s. I'm meteorologist Mark Thibodeau from the Weather Channel.

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16: Northwest Georgia weather.
17: Hotter conditions on the way for Northwest Georgia by the end of the week. Some real summer heat with fairly slim rain chances most of the time. A mainly clear sky tonight, lows in the mid-60s. Sunny and hot on Thursday, 91 the high. Some scattered thunderstorms are possible Friday afternoon. Won't rain everywhere, but where storms develop, they could be fairly strong. Highs up in the low 90s. I'm meteorologist Mark Thibodeau from the Weather Channel.

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18: Days on the relative hot side as we go through the rest of the week. We'll see a generally clear sky overnight, a low of 64. Sunny, hotter conditions on Thursday, a high near 90. Friday, a few scattered showers and storms are possible in the afternoon and evening. Otherwise, intervals of clouds and sun. Hot and humid, 91 the high. Sunshine and hot this weekend and dry. Highs in the low to mid 90s. Overnight lows, low to mid 70s. I'm meteorologist Mark Thibodeau from the Weather Channel.
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9: Northwest Georgia weather.
10: Staying hot and humid the next few days. There will be a few scattered rain chances, but mostly the heat and humidity dominates, and dry weather too. Clear skies, overnight low 64. Sunny on Thursday, a high of 90. Friday, there could be some scattered storms after 2 p.m. Otherwise, clouds and sun, hot and humid, 91 the high. And the weekend, sunny and hot, highs in the low to mid 90s, overnight lows in the low to mid 70s. I'm meteorologist Mark Thibodeau from the Weather Channel.

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4: Northwest Georgia weather.
5: Days on the relative hot side as we go through the rest of the week. We'll see a generally clear sky overnight, a low of 64. Sunny, hotter conditions on Thursday, a high near 90. Friday, a few scattered showers and storms are possible in the afternoon and evening. Otherwise, intervals of clouds and sun. Hot and humid, 91 the high. Sunshine and hot this weekend and dry. Highs in the low to mid 90s. Overnight lows, low to mid 70s. I'm meteorologist Mark Thibodeau from the Weather Channel.

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9: Staying hot and humid the next few days, there will be a few scattered rain chances, but mostly the heat humidity dominates, and dry weather too. Clear skies, overnight low 64. Sunny on Thursday, a high of 90. Friday, there could be some scattered storms after 2 p.m. Otherwise, clouds and sun, hot and humid, 91 the high. And the weekend, sunny and hot, highs in the low to mid 90s, overnight lows in the low to mid 70s. I'm meteorologist Mark Thibodeau from the Weather Channel.
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